from an album called The Sistering, featuring the combined voices of four great vocalists, Nina Freelon, Lois Deloche, Lenora Zinzale-Helm, and Kate McGarry. Kate McGarry, the principal vocalist and composer of that tune called The Circle. It also featured guitarist Keith Gans and pianist Miki Hayama. Opening this jazz hour, hi, I'm your host, John Hill.

saxophonist Branford Marsalis, who has kept a quartet together in some incarnation since the middle 80s, this time from 2003, the album Eternal, the tune The Lonely Swan, written by the pianist here Joey Calderazzo, with bassist Eric Rivas and Jeff Tane Watts on drums. Branford Marsalis from Eternal. We heard the tune Trinity opening the set from vibist Joel Ross. Joel Ross and the album called Gospel with saxophonists Josh Johnson and Maria Grand, the pianist Jeremy Corin, bassist Kanoa Mindenhall, and Jeremy Dutton on drums. The tune we heard, Trinity, Father, Son, and Holy Spirit. Each tune on this album corresponds with a Bible verse, thus the title of the collection, Gospel. We're listening to jazz. I'm John Hill. Giant Steps from pianist Michel Camilo.

saxophonist John Coltrane, recorded in 1960, released on an album called Coltrane's Sound in 1964. Equinox, with McCoy Tyner at the piano, Steve Davis was the bassist, Elvin Jones on drums. The unique vocal stylings of Leon Thomas opened that set, recorded at the Berlin Philharmonic Hall in 1970 with saxophonist Oliver Nelson. Arthur Sterling was the pianist, Gunter Linz on bass. Lex Humphreys was the drummer, Sonny Morgan on congas. Leon Thomas also playing the African wood flute on that tune, Echoes, from the album Leon Thomas in Berlin. We're listening to jazz.

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1: A decidedly homicidal Mac Rebinac. That's Dr. John from Going Back to New Orleans. Saxophonist Sherelle Cassidy ahead of it from her album Gratitude. We heard In the Spirit with pianist Cyrus Chestnut, bassist Christian McBride, and drummer Lewis Nash, and a supreme version of Ping Pong from drummer Hart Blakey's Jazz Messengers, featuring the composer Wayne Shorter on sax, trumpeter Lee Morgan, pianist Bobby Timmons, bassist Jimmy Merritt, from the album Roots and Herbs. I'm John Hill. Thanks for joining me. I'll see you later.
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3: 250 years of history, a quarter millennium of a nation defined by its rhythm, its resilience, and its unique voice. 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

pianist Jill McCarron. Her album is called Gin. That was a George Duke tune called Geneva, with saxophonist Vincent Herring opening this hour of jazz for us. Hi, I'm John Hill. I'll be your host

Music from saxophonist, arranger, conductor Bob Mincer's Big Band. Big Band Train is the name of the album. My Favorite Things, with Roger Rosenberg on soprano sax. Keith O'Quinn took the trombone solo, with pianist Phil Markowitz. Jay Anderson was the bassist, John Riley on drums. That was preceded by the New York Voices from the album Hearts of Fire, Coltrane's Giant Steps. And to open the set, the man himself, saxophonist John Coltrane, from the classic A Love Supreme, Resolution, with the great McCoy Tyner at the piano, the bassist Jimmy Garrison, drummer Elvin Jones. I'm John Hill. We're listening to jazz. Pianist and bandleader Randy Weston, with trombonist Melba Liston, doing Bill Basie's Volcano.

Infant Eyes, done by the Dave Stryker Trio. Guitarist Dave Stryker, along with organist Jared Gold and drummer McClinty Hunter, with guest artist saxophonist Bob Mincer. The album called Groove Street. And we opened that set with the Doug and Gene Karn version of Infant Eyes. Keyboardist Doug Karn, who was married to Gene Karn at the time. Doug also wrote the lyrics to Wayne Shorter's Infant Eyes, the title track from the album. We're listening to jazz.

0: Pat Metheny's song for Bill Bow, as performed by trombonist Ruben Caban from his album called Cangana, with Francisco Dimas on trumpet, Kimuel Roig at the piano, some of South Florida's finest, led by Ruben Caban, and opening Jill McCarran at the piano, her album called Gin, with special guest Randy Brecker there on trumpet, with Otto Rovati on saxophone. That was The Whisperer. I'm John Hill. Thanks for joining me for Jazz This Hour. I'll see you later.
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Thanks.

The group was called Super Sax, and their objective was to harmonize the music of Charlie Parker. That's exactly what they did. We heard Moose the Mooch there from their album called Stone Bird, 5 saxes in all, 2 altos, 2 tenors, and a baritone sax, led by Med Flory on alto, also soloing on trumpet Conti Condoli, Monty Budwig on bass, and Jake Hanna on drums. Hello there and welcome. Thank you so much for joining us and for your support of the great American music we call jazz. Here's Monty Alexander with 2 great compatriots, Ray Brown on bass, Frank Gant on drums. From the album Full Steam Ahead, a tune written by Rodgers and Hammerstein that was from the musical South Pacific. It's called Happy Talk.

0: a happy, almost exuberant version of the tune Happy Talk, coming from the Monty Alexander Trio. The album's called Full Steam Ahead, on which it's included. Monty on piano, Ray Brown on bass, Frank Gent drums. You're listening to Jazz with Dave Schwann and Mark Murphy.
1: Here, my

Mark Murphy, with Godchild, actually retitled here The Odd Child. Those were Mark's own lyrics, and it comes from the album The Artistry of Mark Murphy, done back in 1982. It's also on a 2-CD set on the 32 Jazz label called Stolen and Other Moments. Along with Mark, a lot of good people here. George Moratz on bass, Tom Harrell playing trumpet and also flugelhorn, Gene Bertocchini guitar, Ben Aronoff on keyboards, Sue Evans percussion, Gary Kneewood on sax, and Jimmy Madison on drums. Of course, Godchild was done by Miles Davis.

Miles, From Birth of the Cool, and Godchild. The album recorded in 1949 and 1950, and featuring some outstanding legendary musicians here. Of course, Miles on trumpet, also Kay Winding on trombone, Junior Collins on French horn, John Barber on tuba, Lee Konitz here on alto sax, Jerry Mulligan on baritone sax, Al Haig the pianist, Joe Schulman the bass, and Max Roach on drums. As we said, that was recorded in January of 1949. Just a few years later, Miles joins Columbia Records with his first great quintet, and here is All of You.

Miles Davis and Cole Porter's tune, All of You, a tune Miles did a lot in the 1950s and into the early 60s, coming from the classic album Roundabout Midnight and the first great quintet of Miles Davis, with Miles on his distinctive muted trumpet, John Coltrane on tenor, Red Garland piano, Paul Chambers bass, and Philly Joe Jones on drums. You're listening to Jazz with Dave Schwann. Thank you for joining us, and please stay with us. Got a lot of great music ahead.

Dick Hyman with My One and Only from the Gershwin Songbook, Jazz Variations. We have the Vanguard Jazz Orchestra up next, which began life, of course, as the Thad Jones Mel Lewis Big Band, taking residence at the Village Vanguard in New York City. This is from a recording called Up From the Skies. That's a tune by Jimi Hendrix, but most of the other music on this recording was by Jim McNeely, a longtime member of the band, pianist, conductor, composer. But he arranged this tune by Hendrix to open up the album. We'll hear Jason Jackson soloing on trombone and longtime member Ralph LaLama on tenor sax. Here is Up From the Skies.

Jim McNeely's arrangement of the music of Jimi Hendrix, Up From the Skies. And that is the title cut to the album of the same name from the Vanguard Jazz Orchestra, and featuring the music of Jim McNeely as well. We heard Jason Jackson soloing on trombone, Ralph LaLama on tenor sax. You're listening to Jazz with Dave Schwann. Thank you once again for joining us. And drummer Joe Farnsworth and his quintet up next from their album, In What Direction Are You Headed? Along with Joe on drums, Emmanuel Wilkins is here on alto sax, Kurt Rosenwinkel guitar, Julius Rodriguez keyboards, and Robert Hurst on bass. Here's a beautiful arrangement of Someday We'll All Be Free.

Wow, I just love that. Someday we'll all be free. And performed there by the Joe Farnsworth Quintet from their album, In What Direction Are You Headed? They're headed in the right direction there. What a soulful, spiritual feel there in the last couple minutes of that tune. Just beautiful. Joe Farnsworth leading the group on drums. That was Emmanuel Wilkins on alto, Kurt Rosenwinkel guitar, Julius Rodriguez piano, and Robert Hurst on bass. You're listening to Jazz with Dave Schwann and two great saxophonists up next, Eric Alexander on tenor and Vincent Herring on alto. This is from a set done live at Smoke, the jazz club in New York City. In July of 2024, Vincent and Eric joined by Mike LaDon, piano, John Weber, bass, Louis Nash on drums from the album Split Decision. Here is Hank Mobley's A Peck, A Sack.

0: Most definitely a bebop-influenced tune from Hank Mobley called A Peck a Sec, done there by Eric Alexander on tenor, Vincent Herring on alto, from the album Split Decision, along with Mike LaDon on piano, John Weber on bass, Louis Nash on drums. That was recorded in July of 2024 at Smoke in New York.
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0: 250 years of history, a quarter millennium of a nation defined by its rhythm, its resilience, and its unique voice. 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We're honoring the classical masters who gave America its orchestral identity. And of course, we celebrate America's greatest original art form, jazz, from the sophisticated swings of Duke Ellington to the revolutionary sounds of Wynton Marsalis. 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

Miles Davis from 1951 and his tune Denial on the album Dig, along with Miles on trumpet, Sonny Rollins on tenor, Jackie McLean alto, Walter Bishop piano, Tommy Potter bass, and Art Blakey on drums. And that gets us started for a celebration of Miles. Hello there, welcome on in. You're listening to Jazz with Dave Schwann. Thank you, as always, for joining us and celebrating the 100th birthday of Miles Davis. We could do so many things, and I have thought about this program so long and tried to cover all the bases here, and it's very hard, if not impossible, to do in 1 hour when you're talking about someone like Miles Davis. So we're going to be featuring some of my favorite things and also some tunes that Miles wrote performed by other musicians. But here is Miles himself from 1958, and you can't go wrong with this one.

from 1958. The title cut to the album, Milestones. Miles Davis, of course, with his first great quintet, augmented by Cannonball Adderley on alto sax, making this a sextet. Cannonball, along with John Coltrane on tenor, Red Garland piano, Paul Chambers bass, Philly Joe Jones on drums, and of course, Miles out front on trumpet. You're listening to Jazz and celebrating Miles. Dave Schwann here, celebrating the 100th birthday of Miles Davis, born in Alton, Illinois, May 26, 1926. When he was a year old or so, his family moved to East St. Louis, Illinois, very close to Alton. And in the mid-1940s, Miles made his way to New York City and played with none other than Charlie Parker. And here is something from May of 1947, Charlie Parker's All-Stars. Of course, Bird on alto, Miles on trumpet, Bud Powell is here on piano, Tommy Potter on bass, and Max Roach on drums. Here is Chasin' the Bird.

May 8th, 1947, the recording date for Charlie Parker's All-Stars, recording, among other things on that date, Chasing the Bird, the All-Stars including Bird on alto, Miles Davis trumpet, Bud Powell piano, Tommy Potter on bass, and Max Roach on drums. Just about 2 years later, in January of 1949, Miles put together a group for a couple of recording sessions that ended up being a classic album called Birth of the Cool. Those sessions done in 1949 and 1950. Here's something from January of 49, featuring a young baritone sax player named Jerry Mulligan. Miles had a nickname for Jerry. He called him Jeru, and that's the name of this tune.

the Miles Davis Nonet, 9 players from Birth of the Cool, recorded in January 21, 1949 in New York. The tune by Jerry Mulligan called Jeru. And of course, we heard Jerry on baritone sax there, along with Miles on trumpet. The rest of the group featured Kay Windig on trombone, Junior Collins on French horn, John Barber on tuba, Lee Konitz on alto sax, Al Haig piano, Joe Schulman bass, and Max Roach once again on drums. We heard Max with Charlie Parker's All-Stars and Miles on the previous cut, Chasing the Bird.

You're listening to Jazz with Dave Juan and celebrating Miles Davis and Miles' 100th birthday, born May 26, 1926 in Alton, Illinois. We also mentioned at the start of the program that we were going to play things by other musicians that Miles wrote, and here is a great example. This is from 1961, the one and only Bill Evans. And Bill was on Kind of Blue, as you may know. And yes, we will get to Kind of Blue in a little while. But this from February of 1961, Bill's great trio here, Scott LaFaro on bass, Paul Motion on drums, from the album Explorations. Here is a tune that Miles wrote, but apparently never recorded. It's called Nardis.

a tune Miles Davis wrote but evidently never recorded. It's called Nardis, done there by Bill Evans from his album Explorations. Bill on piano, Scott LaFaro on bass, and Paul Motion on drums. We have a lot more to come, celebrating Miles as best we can, squeezing so much into roughly an hour's program. And with the diversity of Miles Davis's career, that's impossible to do so, but at least we're trying to hit the highlights. Dave Schwann here. Thanks again for joining us, and please stay with us. A lot more to come. Here's Miles and Gil Evans.

Something from what turned out to be the final collaboration between Miles Davis and the great Gil Evans. Of course, their collaboration began with Sketches of Spain, but this from 1962, the album called Quiet Nights, we heard song number 2. We're celebrating the 100th birthday anniversary of Miles Davis, and we cannot do so without featuring something from the second great quintet from the mid-1960s. From the album Miles Smiles, with Miles here with Wayne Shorter on tenor, Herbie Hancock piano, Ron Carter bass, Tony Williams on drums, the opening cut to the album called Orbits.

cutting-edge music from the cutting-edge quintet of the mid-1960s. Miles Davis from the album Miles Smiles and the tune called Orbits, written by the tenor sax player in the group here, by the way, Wayne Shorter, Herbie Hancock on piano, Ron Carter bass, Tony Williams drums, and of course, Miles out front on trumpet. We're celebrating Miles. You might call this program All Miles. Dave Schwann here. Thank you for joining us, celebrating the 100th birthday anniversary of Miles Davis. And as we mentioned earlier, not only featuring performances by Miles from throughout his career, but also music that Miles performed and or wrote by other performers. Here's one from Joe Henderson, an album I love here. It's called So Near, So Far, Musings for Miles, and a tune that Miles did in the 1950s in collaboration with Gil Evans. The title cut to the album, Miles Ahead.

the great Joe Henderson and his version of Miles Ahead from his album So Near, So Far, Musings for Miles. Along with Joe on tenor, John Schofield, guitar, Dave Holland, bass, Al Foster, drums. John Schofield is the guitarist in this next cut from 1984. Here's Miles and Human Nature.

Miles from 1984 and Human Nature. That's on the Bootleg Series, Volume 7, the 3-CD set with Miles there on trumpet, John Scofield guitar, Robert Irving III keyboards, Daryl Jones bass, Vince Wilburn Jr. and Steve Thornton drums and percussion. Miles did get a lot of negative feedback using electronic instruments in the 1980s, but that muted trumpet you just heard is the same muted trumpet in this recording from 25 years earlier.

0: Eternally Beautiful Music, Flamenco Sketches from Kind of Blue, Miles Davis Trumpet, Cannonball Adderley Alto, John Coltrane Tenor, Bill Evans Piano, Paul Chambers Bass, Jimmy Cobb Drums. As some have said, music made in heaven. Happy birthday, Miles.
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0: Beethoven's Grand Fugue, one of the most astonishing pieces of music ever written, premiered to scathing reviews in March 1826, just 1 year before the composer's death. "Incomprehensible, like Chinese," said one reviewer. "An indecipherable, uncorrected horror," said composer and violinist Louis Spohr. Beethoven's publisher was so concerned, he asked that Beethoven write a different finale to his string quartet. Surprisingly, the notoriously stubborn composer agreed. Perhaps even Beethoven knew, on some level, that this enigmatic masterpiece was ahead of its time. In fact, the Grand Fugue was so far ahead of its time that it would take another 100 years before it was played with any regularity. None other than Igor Stravinsky claimed that it is an absolutely contemporary piece of music that will be contemporary forever. Indeed, some analysts see it as the forerunner of atonality and foreshadowing the 12-tone system of Arnold Schoenberg. Remarkably, the Grand Fugue looks forward and backward to the music of J.S. Bach. This is Beethoven's answer to Bach's magnum opus, The Art of Fugue. But Beethoven ups the ante, infusing Baroque counterpoint with fiendishly difficult rhythms, startling harmony and mammoth proportions, unleashing his full passion and fury, and leaving the listener breathless in its wake. The Grand Fugue, a testament to the indefatigable spirit and immortal genius of Beethoven, stands alone, unrivaled for nearly 200 years. At WRCJ, we pride ourselves on presenting masterworks, whether they're classical or jazz. 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

That cooking tune is called Holding Still. It's from Farnell Newton from his recording Rippin' and Runnin'. Farnell on trumpet, Brandon Wright, tenor sax, Brian Charette, organ, Rudy Royston on drums. Hello, how you doing? Welcome, Dave Schwann here. You're listening to the great American music we call jazz. A pleasure as always to have you with us. We hope things are going very well for you. We have a salute to the one, the only, Bird, Charlie Parker, up next from three alto saxophonists, Vincent Herring, Bobby Watson, and Gary Bartz. They got together at Smoke, the jazz club in New York, in August and September of 2019, which actually was right around the time of Bird's 99th birthday anniversary. Charlie Parker was born August 29th, 1920, in Kansas City, Kansas. But this is now out on a CD called Bird at 100. Here's Vincent, Bobby, and Gary Bartz, along with David Kikoski piano, Yasushi Nakamura bass, and Carl Allen on drums for Charlie Parker's Yardbird Suite.

0: Thank you very much.
1: Charlie Parker's Yardbird Suites. Three alto saxophonists paying tribute to Charlie Parker, Vincent Herring, Bobby Watson, and Gary Bartz. David Kikoski, the pianist there, with Yasushi Nakamura bass and Carl Allen on drums. The set's done in August and September of 2019 at Smoke in New York City. A 99th birthday tribute to Bird. It's now out on the CD called Bird at 100. You're listening to Jazz with Dave Schwann. Thank you so much for joining us. Up next, John Fedchuk, trombonist John Fedchuk, who spent many years in the Woody Herman Big Band and came up with just one terrific arrangement of things after another for Woody, and continued to do it with his own ensemble. And he has a very fine ensemble here on this next recording. This is from Into the Shadows. Here's John's tune called Alpha Dog.

Alpha Dog. That was written by the trombonist we heard, John Fedchuk. It's from his recording Into the Shadows. John has a great sextet here. Scott Wendholt on trumpet, Walt Weisskopf on tenor, Alan Farnham piano, David Fink bass, Eric Halverson on drums, and of course John on trombone. He writes in the booklet notes to the recording that the tune is a Blakey-inspired shuffle. Of course, he's referring to the great drummer Art Blakey. And the title of the tune, Alpha Dog, dedicated to the memory of a beloved family dog that demanded so much respect, he had to be addressed as Mr. Mr. John Fedchuk, with some great music yet again from Into the Shadows and Alpha Dog. We'll have something from Art Blakey and the Jazz Messengers. Stay tuned. You're listening to Jazz with Dave Schwann. We have the First Lady of Song for you now.

Ella Fitzgerald in Rome in 1958 on her birthday, April 25th of that year. When You're Smiling, Lou Levy piano, Max Bennett on bass, Gus Johnson on drums from Ella in Rome. The great Art Blakey and the Jazz Messengers up next. We mentioned when we played John Fechak's tune Alpha Dog a little while ago that John referred to the shuffle rhythm in that tune as being inspired by Art Blakey. And Art, of course, was one of the masters of that shuffle-type rhythm. We're going to hear a good example of that here. Art Blakey and the Jazz Messengers from their recording Feeling Good and Wayne Shorter's One by One.

One by One, music by Wayne Shorter, and very, very dynamically played there by Art Blakey and the Jazz Messengers. Nothing but exciting music making from all of the Jazz Messengers throughout the decades that Art Blakey led that visionary group. This is from the recording Feeling Good, Wayne Shorter's One by One there. The late Wallace Roney on trumpet. We lost Wallace due to complications from COVID-19. Kenny Garrett on alto sax, Jean Toussaint tenor, Tim Williams trombone, Donald Brown piano, and Peter Washington on bass, and of course, the one and only Art Blakey on drums. You're listening to Jazz with Dave Schwann, and we have another drummer up next, Jeff Hamilton. This is Jeff with his trio from their recording Catch Me If You Can. The pianist is Tamir Hendelman and John Hamar on bass. We're going to hear music by one of Jeff's mentors and teachers, John Von Ohlen, also known as the Baron. John Von Ohlen was a drummer with Stan Kenton in the early 1970s. I met John during my student days at Ball State University. And Jeff was studying with John when he was a student at Indiana University some years back now. But at any rate, here is something that was written by John Von Ohlen, and we will explain the title and how this all comes full circle for Jeff and his trio after we hear this piece from John Von Ohlen, The Pond.

A beautiful piece of music written by the drummer John Van Olen, known as the Baron, called The Pond. It's from Jeff Hamilton's release, Catch Me If You Can. Drummer Jeff Hamilton and his trio with pianist Tamir Hendelman and bassist John Hamar. Jeff writes in the booklet notes that John Van Olen was inspired by the pond that was on his property, spending many hours there, and wished for his ashes to be placed there. Music by the late John Van Olen, The Pond, played by the Jeff Hamilton Trio. You're listening to Jazz with Dave Schwann. Here is Joe Henderson. This from a tribute to the music of Antonio Carlos Jobim. The CD is called Double Rainbow. Here is Felicidades.

Felicidade from Double Rainbow, the music of Antonio Carlos Jobim, Joe Henderson on tenor, Ileana Elias piano, Oscar Castro Neves guitar, Nico Asumchao on the bass, and Paulo Braga on drums. Here's Larry Fuller.

0: Lined with a Groove. Larry Fuller, piano, Hassan Shakur, bass, Louis Nash on drums, from their recording called Overjoyed.
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2: The year was 1808. From the ashes of the French Revolution emerged Napoleon Bonaparte, determined to conquer Europe. In that tumultuous environment, Beethoven premiered his Fifth Symphony, giving the world four notes that changed the course of music history. Short, short, short, long. Every single note in this masterwork derives in some way from that first rhythmic pattern. For example, the transition at the end of the third movement to the fourth is considered one of the most brilliantly written by any composer ever. The rhythmic pattern is first stated in the strings and quietly travels throughout the orchestra, ending with the timpani, playing it again and again, over and over, until we reach the triumphant theme of the fourth movement.

0: Beethoven's Fifth has been described as Beethoven shaking his fists at the heavens. But ultimately, the heavens open with the glorious theme of the fourth movement, a moment as fresh and exciting to 21st century ears as it was to 19th century audiences. Napoleon may have found his Waterloo, but Beethoven's genius is victorious forever. At WRCJ, we pride ourselves on presenting masterworks, whether they're classical or jazz. 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

Celebrating the music of Miles Davis, that was Hannibal from Amandla. Miles, of course, on trumpet. Joe Sample, piano. Marcus Miller, doubling up on bass guitar and bass clarinet. Omar Hakim on drums. Don Elias, percussion. And Bashiri Johnson, also on percussion, with Kenny Garrett on alto. Thank you for joining me during this hour, celebrating the music of the centennial of Miles Davis.

lauded by music critics as Miles Davis's greatest work. That was music from Kind of Blue, Blue in Green, composed by Miles Davis and Bill Evans. And since its release in August 17, 1959, his most acclaimed album, and became, along with Bitches Brew, his best-selling record. With an all-star group of musicians, namely Miles, of course, on trumpet, John Coltrane tenor, Bill Evans piano, Paul Chambers bass, Jimmy Cobb on drums. Right before that, we heard from Ballads, released on Columbia, with I Fall in Love Too Easily, released in 1988, with Ron Carter bass, Frank Butler drums, Victor Feldman piano, George Coleman on tenor. Let's continue celebrating the music of Miles Davis with Cassandra Wilson from her recording, Traveling Miles, with Someday My Prince Will Come, featuring Regina Carter on violin.

Miles, with his world-famous quartet with John Coltrane tenor, Red Garland piano, Paul Chambers bass, Philly Joe Jones on drums, the title track from Round About Midnight, which was released in March of 1957 in his first recording with Columbia Records. And you've heard it right here with me, Dee Alexander, celebrating Miles Davis and his centennial. This is Jazz.

from Shirley Horn's homage to her friend Miles Davis, recording simply entitled I Remember Miles, with her rendition of My Man's Gone Now, supported by Ron Carter bass, Roy Hargrove trumpet and flugelhorn, Buck Hill tenor, Charles Abel's bass, Steve Williams on drums and percussion, recorded in 1998, and she received a Grammy Award for the Best Vocal Jazz Performance at the 41st Grammy Awards. Let's continue from The Birth of the Cool with Miles Davis, one of my favorites. It Never Entered My Mind.

0: Miles Davis from Sketches of Spain with the Pan Piper. And before that, Frank Russell's recording Influences with Tutu featuring Wallace Roney on trumpet. And you've heard it right here with me, D. Alexander. This is Jazz.
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2: 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Here are Detroit's Ron Kiszczuk and the Masters of Music Big Band, featuring Judy Kochel on vocals with How About You?

0: That was Judy Kochel on vocals with Detroit's own Masters of Music Big Band. 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

the Miles Davis Sextet, title track from the recording Someday My Prince Will Come, released actually December 11th, 1961 on Columbia Records, and the only recording to feature Hank Mobley. Appreciate you tuning in during this time. Great music in store just for you, so stay with me. You with D. Alexander, this is Jazz.

The World Saxophone Quartet from their recording Dances and Ballads, and we heard an Oliver Lake composition simply entitled Belly Up. And they are Hamiet Bluett, Barry Sax, Julius Hemphill, alto, Oliver Lake, alto, and David Murray on tenor. Released in 1988 on the Elektra None Such label. Before that, we heard from Leon Thomas with Horace Silver's composition, Song for My Father, from Spirits Known and Unknown. Here's Betty Carter, also recorded in 1988, the title track from her recording, Look What I Got, with Benny Green piano, Michael Bowie bass, Louis Nash on drums.

The music of Artemis Supergroup, comprising seven of the most acclaimed musicians in modern jazz, featuring pianist and musical director Renee Rosnes, tenor saxophone Melissa Aldana, Anat Cohen clarinet, Ingrid Jensen trumpet, Narika Ueda bass, Allison Miller on drums. We heard their rendition of The Sidewinder. And you heard it right here with me, D. Alexander. This is Jazz.

one of the finest vocalists that ever lived from Chicago. That's Brother Luba Rashik from the recording Jam for Your Life. Famadou Don Moye put together a stellar cast of musicians. He's on drums along with Bill Brimfield trumpet, Rollo Radford bass, Ari Brown on piano and tenor. Jam for Your Life with Wayne Shorter's Black Nile. Before that, we heard from Brother Azar Lawrence from his recording New Sky with Revelation. Here's Frank Russell from Influences with Tutu.

she can see her imperfection. She is quiet, yet you can hear every thought. She won't hide, she's in plain sight. Her quietness is her power. The body can perceive every change in the way it is received. 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No harm, no foul. She distances herself from negativity. That's all. She distances herself from all negativity. 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

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Yet, she's not shiny. She's not smooth. That's okay. She's not shiny. She's not smooth.

0: Bob Sutter on piano from his self-titled recording, and we heard Messianic Steps. Before that, Venetia Gould, She's Not Shiny, She's Not Smooth. You're with D. Alexander, this is Jazz.
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2: Over the last years of his life, Johann Sebastian Bach wrote The Art of Fugue, an achievement that culminated his life's work as the foremost practitioner of musical counterpoint. In The Art of Fugue, Bach takes a humble musical subject, just four measures in D minor, and brilliantly manipulates it with increasing complexity, resulting in an 80-minute tour de force. The Art of Fugue is why great composers like Beethoven and Mozart considered Bach to be the greatest of all composers. It begins simply enough. The melody heard in those first measures, the subject of the fugue, is joined by other melody lines, and as these voices interweave, they create contrapuntal harmony. As the Art of Fugue continues, Bach inverts the subject. Where the initial melody went up in pitch, Bach varies it by having the melody descend by the same amount. Later, he uses a technique called mirror fugue, two fugues that occur at the same time and are the mirror images of each other. If that isn't amazing enough, he also inverts the lines, so that halfway through, treble lines are sung in the bass and vice versa, as though the piece could be played forwards, backwards, and upside down. Then, Bach weaves his name, which in German is spelled B-flat-A-C-B, into the composition as a final showstopper. Interestingly, Bach never indicated the instrumentation for The Art of Fugue, leading scholars to believe that it was not intended to be performed, but to be studied at length in the privacy of one's home on whatever instrument was available. In spite of that, even today, performers have found fresh and innovative means of giving Bach's magnum opus a vibrant contemporary sound. At WRCJ, we pride ourselves on presenting masterworks, whether they're classical or jazz. 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

That's TK Blue from his recording The Tide of Love and his composition Never Felt This Way, with Stefan Harris on vibes, James Wideman piano, Gavin Fallow bass, Lenny Robinson drums, and Ron Jackson on guitar. Thank you so much for joining me. You're with D. Alexander. Happy to be here with you. Hey, let's take this hour to celebrate love. Because, after all, it's all about love. Stay with me. This is Jazz.

Of that piece, and Samuel Jewell on drums from their recording Our Heroes, the composition Espartame on AFAR Music. Right before that, we heard Miles Davis live in concert, the title track from the recording My Funny Valentine, and he's supported by George Coleman tenor, Herbie Hancock piano, Ron Carter bass, and Tony Williams on drums, recorded on my birthday in New York, February 12, 1964, and released on Columbia in 65. Let's continue with Sam Cooke for Sentimental Reasons.

The music of Shirley Scott on organ from her recording Soul Sister. We heard a traditional composition, The Carrie Dance, supported by Eddie Kahn on bass, Otis Finch drums, Kenny Burrell on guitar, and of course, Miss Scott on organ. Thank you for tuning in. You're with D. Alexander. This is Jazz.

The voice of Miss Sheila Jordan from her recording, Comes Love, Lost Session, 1960. Beautiful ballad, I'm the Girl. Unfortunately, the musicians are unconfirmed, and a friend of mine told me that someone asked Miss Jordan who the musicians were on this recording, and unfortunately, she does not remember. And she's earned that right. She's well into her 90s. So, God bless you, Miss Jordan. Let's continue with Shami Royston, Beautiful Liar.

Miss Shirley Horn from Light Out of Darkness, tribute to Ray Charles with Just for a Thrill. Right before that, we heard from Tia Fuller from Diamond Cut, Save Your Love for Me. Let's continue with cellist Akua Dixon from Moving On with her composition, Whatever.

0: Thank you so much for tuning in. Certainly appreciate it. Until we are together again, please take good care of yourself. You're with D. Alexander, and this is Jazz.
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2: Outer space has inspired composers from Haydn to Holst to John Williams, but two composers, Alexander Scriabin and Sun Ra, believed they were extraterrestrial. Scriabin began his career as a composer of charming little piano vignettes. In 1902, at the age of 30, a personality change led him to leave Russia, abandon traditional tonality, and write in a brilliant, visionary manner that foreshadowed the avant-garde of the 20th century. Later works channeled mysticism and eroticism with titles like Toward the Flame, and markings such as With the Voluptuousness Becoming More and More Ecstatic. His personal journals revealed he believed he was God, and that his magnum opus, Mysterium, a multimedia extravaganza set in the foothills of the Himalayas, incorporating dance, lights, smells, and colors, would cause the end of the world. Scriabin died in 1915. Hermann Blount, a.k.a. Sun Ra, was a year old. Pianist, composer, and jazz visionary Sun Ra claimed to have arrived on Earth from the planet Saturn. He formed the Sun Ra Orchestra, an influential, extraordinary band featuring spectacular theatrics. Band members dressed in eye-catching costumes evoking Egypt and outer space, and concerts included flashing lights, dancers, wild improvisations, and even flamethrowers. Sun Ra kept his music locked in a safe. Like Scriabin, he believed that if wrongly performed, the world would come to an end. Scriabin and Sun Ra occupied opposite ends of the 20th century, but shared a common link. Their music was truly out of this world. At WRCJ, we pride ourselves on presenting masterworks, whether they're classical or jazz. 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

from an album called The Sistering, featuring the combined voices of four great vocalists, Nina Freelon, Lois Deloche, Lenora Zinzale-Helm, and Kate McGarry. Kate McGarry, the principal vocalist and composer of that tune called The Circle. It also featured guitarist Keith Gans and pianist Miki Hayama. Opening this jazz hour, hi, I'm your host, John Hill,

saxophonist Branford Marsalis, who has kept a quartet together in some incarnation since the middle 80s, this time from 2003, the album Eternal, the tune The Lonely Swan, written by the pianist here Joey Calderazzo, with bassist Eric Rivas and Jeff Tane Watts on drums. Branford Marsalis from Eternal. We heard the tune Trinity opening the set from vibist Joel Ross. Joel Ross and the album called Gospel with saxophonists Josh Johnson and Maria Grand, the pianist Jeremy Corin, bassist Kanoa Mindenhall, and Jeremy Dutton on drums. The tune we heard, Trinity, Father, Son, and Holy Spirit. Each tune on this album corresponds with a Bible verse, thus the title of the collection, Gospel. We're listening to jazz. I'm John Hill. Giant Steps from pianist Michel Camilo.

saxophonist John Coltrane, recorded in 1960, released on an album called Coltrane's Sound in 1964. Equinox, with McCoy Tyner at the piano, Steve Davis was the bassist, Elvin Jones on drums. The unique vocal stylings of Leon Thomas opened that set, recorded at the Berlin Philharmonic Hall in 1970 with saxophonist Oliver Nelson. Arthur Sterling was the pianist, Gunther Linz on bass. Lex Humphreys was the drummer, Sonny Morgan on congas. Leon Thomas also playing the African wood flute on that tune, Echoes, from the album Leon Thomas in Berlin. We're listening to jazz.

Colby and mine. And you can take the Fifth Amendment, that is. You better stand up for your rights, 'cause you might not be standing too long.

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1: A decidedly homicidal Mac Rebenack. That's Dr. John from Going Back to New Orleans. Saxophonist Sherelle Cassidy ahead of it from her album Gratitude. We heard In the Spirit with pianist Cyrus Chestnut, bassist Christian McBride, and drummer Lewis Nash, and a supreme version of Ping Pong from drummer Hart Blakey's Jazz Messengers, featuring the composer Wayne Shorter on sax, trumpeter Lee Morgan, pianist Bobby Timmons, bassist Jimmy Merritt, from the album Roots and Herbs. I'm John Hill. Thanks for joining me. I'll see you later.
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0: Walking by flashlight at 6 in the morning, my circle of light on the gravel swinging side to side. So begins a poem written by poet laureate Ted Kooser from a set of 100 short poems he authored in 2001 about the healing power of his pre-dawn winter walks through the Nebraska countryside as an antidote to cancer treatment. Those little snippets found their way to composer and bandleader Maria Schneider, who suggested them to soprano Dawn Upshaw as material for their 2013 recording with the Australian Chamber Orchestra. Schneider, a prototype.
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2: Well, howdy doody. It's a Wednesday morning. I'm Dave Wagner. No, not Buffalo Bob Edwards, but here with the music on this Wednesday morning, the 27th day of May. So let's get to it, shall we? The Detroit Symphony Orchestra and the music of Emmanuel Chabrier and the Suite Pastorale for Orchestra.

Another, and I mean another great recording with the Detroit Symphony Orchestra and Paul Paré, back in the day on the Mercury Living Presence label, and the Suite Pastorale there, Chabrier's own orchestral version of four selections from his 10 picturesque pieces for piano, The Idol, The Village Dance, Sous-bois, which means forest floor, or actually kind of that brushy undergrowth that you find on the floor of the forest, where, you know, people obviously don't pick up after themselves. And the Scherzo Waltz, so that's music of Chabrier. As we get going here on this Wednesday morning, May the 27th, in music history, today is the birth date of Joseph Joachim Raff, a composer born on this date in 1822. Louis de Ray, who is a member of the group of musicians known as the Six Lacey, born on this date in 1888. But from that group, Georges Auric and Germain Taillefer outlived de Ray, both passing in 1983. And some other famous birthdays too today on this 27th day of May, as I kind of look up here and check out. Well, it was a Cornelius Vanderbilt, the financier and railroad tycoon, born on the state in 1794. Wild Bill Hickok, the frontiersman and lawman, born on this date in 1837. And some say one of the greatest golfers of all time, Sam Snead, born on this date in 1912. Music continues here on the radio, the Concerto Grosso in E minor, Opus 6, number 6. Here's music of Charles Avison, Pablo Bezosiak, and the Avison Ensemble.

Charles Avison and a concerto from a set of 12 published by the composer himself in 1756. That concerto grosso in A minor from Opus 6, Pavlo Besnosiak, and the Avison Ensemble right there in that recording. So what does our weather forecast look like for today? Well, a chance of showers after 2 p.m., otherwise partly sunny, and the chance of rain is 30%. So act and plan accordingly. High today of around 85 degrees, 56 the low temperature tonight. Sunshine tomorrow, 73. Sunshine on Friday, 79. Sunshine on Sunday, 72 degrees. I think it is probably at this point safe for me to put on summer tires on the car. I think it's okay. Yeah, I don't think we're going to need those snow tires. But, you know, well, I'm speaking too quickly. It is Michigan after all. So, hey, I might have to get back to you on that. The piano quintet in A major, the fourth movement of the quintet known as the Trout Quintet. The nickname comes from this fourth movement, which is a set of variations on Schubert's song called The Trout. And we've got Anna-Sophie Mutter and friends playing this quintet with pianist Daniel Trivanoff.

0: Danielle Trivanoff, Anna-Sophie Mutter. We had Haiwan Lee playing the viola, Roman Patalko playing the double bass, Maximilian Hornung, the cellist, and the famous fourth movement there of the piano quintet in A major, the Trout Quintet. That's where it gets its name, because that fourth movement is a set of variations on one of Schubert's own art songs called The Trout. WRCJ FM and HD1 Detroit, we are your 24-hour-a-day music station. 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It's been called the King of Instruments, and Beethoven called organists the greatest of all virtuosos. The AGO is a national organization, and the Detroit chapter is one of the largest in the country, first founded in 1910. 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
0: It's All Music here at WRCJ. That's what we do for you each and every day. Cecilia Sharp is in this morning for the vacationing Haley Taylor. Peter Wharf at 2 p.m., the Drive Time Elixir until 6. And then it's all about Beethoven. Yes, 32 Beethoven piano sonatas at all. The first one written when he was about 25, the last when he was 52. And together, these 32 solo piano sonatas have been called the New Testament of music, the Old Testament being the Well-Tempered Clavier by Johann Sebastian Bach. And Bill McLaughlin's all about it today with the piano sonata number 17, known as The Storm, number 21, the Waldstein Sonata with Arthur Schnabel, the Appassionata Sonata, number 23. They're all being played today. And really kind of basically kind of an Arthur Schnabel and also a Rudolf Serkin day today. But most of the recordings today with Arthur Schnabel at 6 p.m. on Exploring Music with Bill McLaughlin. And that's followed at 7 o'clock with jazz right here on the radio with John Hill. We have music of Franz Joseph Haydn right now, string quartet number 3 in B-flat major, with the Tatrai Quartet.

0: Franz Joseph Haydn wrote the music, and we played it here on the radio, WRCJ FM and HD1 in Detroit, the String Quartet, number 3 in B-flat major by Haydn. He is called the father of the string quartet. The Tatrai Quartet played it for Pops and also for the rest of us. Another great recording upcoming with Paul Perret and the Detroit Symphony Orchestra. Also, music of Jean-Marie LeClaire for two violins. And, yes, today the birth date of one of the member of the group of avant-garde composers known as the Six, Lacy, Louis Duret. And we will have his music upcoming here on the radio for this Wednesday, May 27th, 2026. 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Established as a student chapter at the University of Michigan in 1969, the Ann Arbor AGO presents free programs throughout the concert year. 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
1: As a freelance harpist, I've spent decades crisscrossing Metro Detroit. 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

So here's the story about this operetta, The Beautiful Galatea. The sculptor, Pygmalion, falls in love with his statues and prays to Aphrodite to bring her to life. Well, be careful what you wish for, because supposedly the statue was better as a statue than a person. The Detroit Symphony Orchestra and Paul Perret. Just like we started off last hour with one of these Mercury Living Presence recordings, there's another one for you here on this Wednesday morning. And a good Wednesday morning to you. I'm Dave Wagner here with the music. Oh, big, I mean, really, really huge holiday today. I don't know if you got the memo at work, but yeah, today is National Grape Popsicle Day. I know, all day long, people have been, you know, thinking about what you could possibly celebrate today. And it's only 6 o'clock in the morning. Well, you know, popsicles have been around for 116 years, but National Grape Popsicle Day, I don't know. It's the beginning of summer, perfect time for adults and children to enjoy a grape popsicle. So why not? Hey, by the way, the popsicle was invented. I love this story. Francis William Epperson, he was only 11 years old at the time. He was from Oakland, California. The year was 1905. He stumbled upon this invention when he left his drink out on the porch one night. He had been stirring soft drinks and flavoring with water in a wooden stick and left the entire glass overnight in his front porch. Well, it was cold. On that night in 1905, the mixture froze with a stick in it. He found it in the morning. He knew he had something special. But, you know, he was only like 11 years old. But he stayed with it. 17 years later, he would introduce the popsicle to people at the fireman's ball, where it was a huge hit. Then he began selling them at an amusement car in Alameda, California in 1924. And he would receive a patent for the popsicle. And he called them the Epsicle Ice Pop. But on the insistence of his children, he later renamed it the popsicle. And there you go. The story of a great American invention. And it's National Grape Popsicle Day. So keep that in mind when you're making your selections. A sonata here for two violins in G minor by Jean-Marie Leclerc from a set of six. Amnon Lamate and Greg Ewer are the violinists.

6, Lacey. One of them is a guy named Louis Duray. He was born on this date in 1889. And we have his song Without Words with Francois Petit playing the piano.

Louis Duray, one of the members of Les Si, a group of composers in 20th century France. And as a composer, one of the first pieces in French music that was written in the 12-tone style. His music called L'Offrande Lyrique from 1914, probably the least known of the group of six. His uncompromising views on both music and on politics kind of isolated him in many ways in his life. But there's a piece of music that is tonal, A Song Without Words for piano, Opus 21 from 1919. François Petit played the piano. And Eric Satie's music right now with a piano piece called Jack in the Box, transcribed here for the guitar. Peter Fletcher is the guitarist.

Kind of makes you want to eat a hamburger, doesn't it? That's a piece entitled Jack in the Box, music of Eric Satie. Piano piece played by guitarist Peter Fletcher. And music here of one Johann Georg Knechtel, horn player at the Dresden Court, in the Dresden Court Orchestra from around 1734 to 1773, during which he became an administrator for the Kapellmeister there, named Johann Adolf Hasse, who was a big deal in writing opera, too. The Horn Concerto in D Major by Knechtel, with Barry Tuckwell, the horn player, Iona Brown, and the Academy of St. Martin in the Fields.

0: Yes, we have connected you with Knechtel, a German composer, Johann Georg Knechtel, K-N-E-C-H-T-L, the Horn Concerto in D major. Hey, Alex, I'll take horn concertos for $300. All right, the Academy of St. Martin in the Fields, Barry Tuckwell played the horn, and Iona Brown led the ensemble there in that recording. WRCJ-FM and HD1 Detroit, I'm Dave Wagner with your music on this Wednesday morning from your 24-hour-a-day music station.
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0: Cecilia Sharp here this morning at 10 o'clock for the Vacationing Haley Taylor. Peter Wharf at 2 p.m., the Drive Time Elixir. It's all about Beethoven piano sonatas this afternoon at 6 p.m. with Exploring Music and Bill McLaughlin, and then jazz tonight at 7 p.m. with John Hill. We've got music here of Leonard Bernstein. This is Make Our Garden Grow from Candide, arranged for violin and orchestra by John Corleone, whose father, John Sr., was concertmaster of the New York Philharmonic Orchestra when Leonard Bernstein was there. We have the Philharmonic Orchestra with David Zinman and violinist Joshua Bell.

Make Our Garden Grow from the Broadway show Candide. Leonard Bernstein's music there. And by the way, it was played here on the radio in the best of all possible worlds. Joshua Bell, the violinist, David Zinman, and the Philharmonia Orchestra. And music of Antonin Dvorak to conclude this hour of classical music. The Scherzo Capriccioso, Opus 66, István Kertész with the London Symphony Orchestra.

0: 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WRCJ-FM and HD1 Detroit, Beethoven, Edward Elgar. We've got Morton Gould's music. Oh, yes, indeed. Also, our morning Suzalar.
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Beethoven's music with the Orchestra of St. Luke's and Dennis Russell Davies, the Egmont Overture Opus 84 from 1810. That's part of the incidental score that Beethoven composed for a production of Goethe's 1787 play about a 16th century French nobleman who tried to resist Spanish tyrannies in the Low Countries, but who was arrested and beheaded. Didn't end well for him. Good morning. I'm Dave Wagner, and I think it's going to go just swimmingly for us today, even if you're not going swimming. I mean, it's going to be a nice day, but check out our weather forecast. It's also today a great National Grape Popsicle Day. Not just, you know, not just any popsicle, but grape popsicles. That's what we have to do today. You know, I may have to break down and actually buy the combination pack to get the grape popsicle. But, you know, I mean, come on. It's a national holiday. We got to do our parts to celebrate. Music of Edward Elgar here and Dream Children, Opus 43, and music from 1902. The Indianapolis Symphony Orchestra and Raymond Lepard.

Music of Edward Elgar, Dream Children, from 1902. And Elgar attached to the score these words by Charles Lamb: "We are not of Alice, none of thee, nor are we children at all. We are nothing, less than nothing, and dreams. We are only what might have been." Whoa, that's pretty intense, isn't it? And then I think he dedicated to Betty Jo Bielofsky, although everyone called her Nancy. Raymond Lepard there in the Indianapolis Symphony Orchestra. Okay, I may have gotten that last part wrong, but not to worry. I've got this part right. It's our morning Sue's Alarm.

the great American Main Street Band and Timothy Foley. Music from 1924, the Ancient and Honorable Artillery Company March, composed for the nation's oldest military organization. Boston's Ancient and Honorable Artillery Company go way back until 1638, and their marching song is Old Lang Syne, Should Old Acquaintance Be Forgot, which often, you know, happens as you become older because you just can't remember a lot of people. Anyway, Sousa put that in there, too, for members of the Ancient and Honorable Artillery Company. And the Great American Main Street Band, they played the music there for us. Thank you, boys and girls. Another Sousa wake-up call for you tomorrow morning. Count on it, because we'll be here with the music. Well, we've got...

if you've been a church musician, oh, I don't know, in the last 100 years or so, no doubt you have played or directed Peter Wielhowski's arrangement of the Battle Hymn of the Republic. William Steffa wrote the music. He was a church organist in Boston. But

The writer of the lyrics was one Julia Ward Howe, who was born today. And we remember her and remember her great poem that makes up the battle hymn of the Republic. Julia Ward Howe, born on this date in 1819. She had a long and fruitful life. She lived until 1910. So there's the music with the Boston Pops Orchestra and the Tanglewood Festival Chorus and John Williams. And the American Sinfonette in number 2, music of Morton Gould with Leon Rapier, the trumpet player, and the Louisville Orchestra here when George Mester.

0: Martin Gould's music there from 1939, the American Sinfonette No. 2, with George Mester of the Louisville Orchestra and trumpeter Leon Rapier. Hey, I think you're going to like this weather forecast for today. National Weather Service says sunshine today, 85, the high temperature. There is a 30% chance of rain, and if it does come our way, it'll probably be later this afternoon, sometime after 2 p.m. There is a chance of showers tonight, too. Low overnight this evening, 56. Sunshine tomorrow, 73. Friday, sunshine, 79. Right on through Saturday and Sunday and into next week. We're expecting sunny skies and temperatures in anywhere in the low to mid to even upper 70s as we head into Monday and the first full week in the month of June.
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0: And our last Detroit Symphony Orchestra broadcast for this season, our Friday morning broadcasts coming up actually a week from this Friday. So put that on your dance card and tell your friends about it, too. You can listen here on WRCJ. 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And thanks to you for your continued support to keep the music alive. All right, let's go to the movies right now. And this is from director Thomas Vinterberg's movie adaptation of the novel Far From the Madding Crowd by Thomas Hardy, starring Carey Mulligan. This music, the theme from this movie with a score by Craig Armstrong, played by Angèle Debeau, and her ensemble, La Pieta,

Music of Craig Armstrong from the 2015 film version of Thomas Hardy's novel Farm from the Madding Crowd, Angèle Dubois and La Pieta, and the theme from that movie film score. And music of the Russian composer Georges Cator, who spent a lot of time in France and was very much influenced by the music of both Gabriel Fauré and Richard Wagner. We've got his Intermezzo Opus 6 No. 5. Marc-André Amelin plays the piano.

Marc-André Amelin, the pianist, Georges Cator, the Intermezzo Opus 6, number 5. And we've got music here of Mozart, the Symphony number 16 in C major, a work from 1772 that was actually not published until 1880. Sir Charles Mackerras here and the Prague Chamber Orchestra.

0: WRCJ-FM and HD1 Detroit, a symphony by Mozart that remained unpublished for some 108 years after it was written in 1772. Symphony number 16 in C major with Sir Charles McCarris and the Prague Chamber Orchestra. Another great hour of classical music is coming your way right here on the radio on your 24-hour day music station, WRCJ-FM and HD1 Detroit. 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

Music of Antonio Vivaldi, and that is the famous Spring Concerto, the first concerto from that set, Opus 8. Sarah Chang, the violinist, and the Orpheus Chamber Orchestra. Good morning, I'm Dave Wagner. Wednesday morning, May the 20th today. The fountain pen is patented, May 20th, 1830. Boy, I remember buying my first fountain pen and being just so disappointed that the fountain was not included. It did not say that, by the way. So that was false advertising. Thomas Edison said Americans prefer silent movies over the talkies. Wow, he nailed that. That was in 1926. And the Hubble Space Telescope transmits photographs from space on this date in 1990. Paul Crossley plays the piano for us here early on this Wednesday morning. The Valse Caprice No. 2 in D-flat major, Opus 38, the music of Gabriel Fauré.

Well, that music is, you know, downright legendary. The Legend in C Major for Orchestra, the fourth in a set of 10 pieces, published as Opus 59, orchestrated by the composer, the English Chamber Orchestra there, and Raphael Kubelek. Eric Coates' music right now, English composer Eric Coates, and this is The Youth of Britain from the Three Elizabeth Suite. Frederick Fennell here in the London Pops Orchestra.

Music of Eric Coates, that's the Youth of Britain from the Three Elizabeths, a three-movement suite corresponding to the three regal Elizabeths in English history. And the Youth of Britain was written for the then Princess Elizabeth, who of course became Elizabeth II. Youth of Britain from the Three Elizabeths. Eric Coates music, Frederick Fennell, the London Pops Orchestra. And music right now of Joseph Joachim Roth, who was born on this state in 1822. The Cavatina for violin and piano with Itzhak Perlman, the violinist, Samuel Sanders playing the piano.

Happy birthday to the Swiss composer, teacher, and pianist Josef Joachim Raff, born this date, May 27th, 1822. Basically self-taught as a musician. And his music there, the little cavatina for piano. By the way, a cavatina is not a cup of coffee made by a girl named Tina. Although, you know, it certainly can be. Don't want to leave out that possibility. If you are Tina and you've made coffee this morning, my apologies to you. Itzhak Perlman, the violinist, Samuel Sanders played the piano. Moritz Moszkowski's music right now. This is the finale from the Orchestral Suite No. 2, Opus 47. And we have Ian Hobson and the Sinfonia Varsovia.

0: Thank you, Mo. One of his friends called him Mo. Moritz Moszkowski's music there, the finale from his Orchestral Suite Number 2, Opus 47. Music from probably one of the best-known pianists of his time in the late 19th century. Sinfonia Varsovia and Ian Hobson doing the honors there. WRCJ-FM and HD1 Detroit, we are your 24-hour-a-day music station.
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0: Cecilia Sharp is in for Haley this morning. Haley is on vacation for this week. Peter Wharf, he is in the big announcer's chair from 2 to 6 p.m. with the Drive Time Elixir and Exploring Music with Bill McLaughlin this week, all about the 32 piano sonatas by Beethoven and a number of really interesting recordings of the Beethoven sonatas by Arthur Schnabel, the first musician to record all of the Beethoven piano sonatas. So that's coming up at 6 o'clock tonight. Jazz Tonight at 7 with John Hill. Selections here from Oliver, a musical adaptation of the Dickens classic, premiered in London in 1960. We have music of Lionel Bart with Richard Heyman and his orchestra.

Lionel Bart's music from the Broadway show Oliver, and arranged and played by the Richard Heyman Orchestra with, yes, yes, you guessed it, Richard Heyman. The finale here from the Symphony No. 1 in E minor, Opus 39. We've got music here of Jan Sibelius with the Berlin Philharmonic Orchestra and Herbert von Karajan.

0: Lots of orchestral solos here in the First Symphony of Jan Sibelius, and four movement symphony. Yeah, the woodwind solos are really particularly beautiful, especially that first movement there with a long clarinet solo over a timpani roll. And the finale there from the Symphony No. 1 in E minor, the Berlin Philharmonic Orchestra and Herbert von Karajan. WRCJ-FM and HD1 Detroit, coming up, we've got another great hour of classical music. I'll prove it with the music of George Whitefield Chadwick, Maurice Ravel, and music of Claude Debussy.
1: Celebrate America's 250th anniversary with Songs of America performed by the Detroit Symphony Orchestra. Classics that shaped a nation, from the Star-Spangled Banner to Broadway classics and iconic hits like I Got Rhythm. Featuring Melinda Doolittle, Jimmy Harrod, and conductor Enrico Lopez Yanez, live at Orchestra Hall. 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
0: Good morning, I'm Dave Wagner. We're going to begin this hour of music with the music of the American composer George Whitefield Chadwick. He wrote this pastoral prelude for orchestra in 1890, supposedly inspired by a line from Wordsworth, "Feel the gladness of May." Yes, that and that line taken from Wordsworth's Ode to Imitations of Immortality. BBC Concert Orchestra and Keith Lockhart.

always love playing the music of the American composer George Whitefield Chadwick, who had a Michigan connection because he accepted a faculty position in 1876 in the music program of Olivet College, and while there formed the MTNA, the Music Teachers National Association. And we had his music, the Pastor of Prelude for Orchestra from 1890, the BBC Concert Orchestra there, and Keith Lockhart. Music of Maurice Ravel right now, and A Boat on the Ocean from those piano pieces known as Mirrors. Sung Chin Cho plays the piano.

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Today's day sponsor is Ralph, dedicating today's music in honor of Aurelia Hudson, Ph.D. We've got music of Walter Bronfels right now, a work that was once somewhat popular in Germany, music from 1909, a symphonic variations on an old French nursery song. And we have Marcus Frank here and the Altenburg Guerra Philharmonic Orchestra, 90.9 FM.

I mentioned the music of Walter Bronfels and that piece that at one time was somewhat popular in Germany, but was banned along with Bronfels' other works after 1933 because the composer was half-Jewish. Symphonic Variations on an Old French Nursery Song, Opus 15, Marcus Franck and the Altenburg Gera Philharmonic Orchestra. And we'll conclude our time this morning with music that was originally for solo piano, the Children's Corner Suite, orchestrated in 1911 by André Caplet, Dr. Gratus ad Parnassum, Jimbo's Lullaby, The Serenade of the Doll, The Snow is Dancing, and Gollywog's Cakewalk. We've got the ORTF National Orchestra and Jean Martineau.

WRCJ-FM and HD1 Detroit. All right, that's our show for today. Claude Debussy's Children's Corner Suite for piano, orchestrated by André Caplet, played by the ORDF National Orchestra, and John Martineau. And Bob's your uncle. But he didn't. I don't think he played in the ORTF National Orchestra. Or if he did, he kept it on the down low. I'm Dave Wagner. We're not going to keep it on the down low. We're going to tell you about the great music that we're going to play for you all day. And Cecilia is here next for Haley Taylor with Midday Music. I hope you have a great Wednesday. I'll see you tomorrow morning, anytime between the hour of 5 a.m. and 10 a.m. right here on the radio, 90.9 FM.

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The music of German composer Johann Wilhelm Hertel, starting off the midday music show with the trumpet concerto number 2 in E flat major. You heard Ludwig Göttler leading the virtuosi saxonier, and also Ludwig Göttler was also performing on the trumpet. Good morning. Welcome to the Midday Music Show here on 90.9 WRCJ. I'm your guest host, Cecilia Sharp, in for Haley Taylor, who is on a well-deserved vacation this week. So glad to be here with you on this Wednesday. It's hump day already, May 27th, 2026. The sun is shining. The weather is great. So grateful and thankful for that. The drive was good in, and I hope that you are off. Your day is off to a good start as well. Looking forward to spending some time here with you, sharing in some good music, of course, and birthday shenanigans. Yes, we have more birthday celebrations today, and we're going to jump right into them right now. Celebrating a birthday today is French composer Louis-Edmond Duret, who was born on May 27th, 1888. He came from a family of businessmen, and it wasn't until he was about 19 years old that he decided that he wanted to go into music. He was inspired by a performance of music by Claude Debussy. Later on, as he was developing his career as a composer, it was his work that came to prominence, a piano duet titled The Carillons, that really gained the attention of Maurice Ravel, who recommended him to his publisher. Now, later on, he also caught the eyes and ears of Darius Milhaud, who asked him to, submit this piano piece, and joined the French group, the famous French group dubbed Les Six. And so a little backstory on Louis Duret, who was born on this day, May 27th, 1888, a member of Les Six. We're going to enjoy his sonatine for flute and piano, and we'll hear from flautist Richard Sherman, and on the piano, Minsu San.

0: just we're going to travel just a short distance across the way to our most incredible orchestra hall. So stick around. We have music from the Detroit Symphony Orchestra coming up after these messages.
1: As a freelance harpist, I've spent decades crisscrossing Metro Detroit. I joke that my constant musical partners are John Lodge, Walter Reuther, and Edward Jeffries. 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
0: Welcome back. It's the Midday Music Show here on 90.9 WRCJ. I'm your guest host, Cecilia Sharp, filling in for Haley Taylor today. Let's just travel a short distance across the way to Orchestra Hall and take you back in time to 1955. That's when this piece was recorded at Orchestra Hall on December 3rd and 4th. It's Robert Schumann, Symphony No. 2 in C Major, Opus 61. With Maestro Paul Paré and, of course, the Detroit Symphony Orchestra.

0: Robert Schumann Symphony No. 2 in C major, Opus 61, premiered November 5, 1846 at the Leipzig Gewandhaus under the direction of Felix Mendelssohn. Today, you heard our very own Detroit Symphony Orchestra with Paul Paré at the helm. That recording was made December 3rd and 4th, 1955 at Orchestra Hall. This is the Midday Music Show here on 90.9 WRCJ. Coming up after these messages in the 11 o'clock hour, we'll start things off with the work of Franz Joseph Haydn. Also in the hour, the music of Franz Xaver Richter, Brahms, and Richard Harvey. Have more music for you just ahead after this.
1: 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Hi, I'm Dave Wagner. Isn't it true, as you get older, you can't believe how fast time passes? 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

Rolling into the 11 o'clock hour with the work of Haydn, his symphony number 59 in A major, popularly known as the Fire Symphony. Good morning and welcome to the Midday Music Show here on 90.9 WRCJ. I'm your guest host, Cecilia Sharp. Glad to get a fiery start to the 11 o'clock hour with the work of Haydn. That's right. We're going to keep the energy going with a quartet in B flat major from J.C. Bach.

0: Ah, such sweet, soothing energy during this midday music show. The work of Johann Christian Bach, the first movement of his quartet in B flat major that was composed for oboe, violin, viola, and cello. I love that and just was glad I was able to slide that one in for you. Coming up after these messages, we're going to jump into the music of Johannes Brahms and hear our native Detroiter, Ruth Laredo. We're going to get into that in just a moment on 90.9 WRCJ.
1: As a freelance harpist, I've spent decades crisscrossing Metro Detroit. 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

It's time to get into some homegrown talent. Yes, with pianist Ruth Laredo, native Detroiter and one of the finest pianists to ever come from the area. Ruth is here to play the work of Johannes Brahms. It's his Intermezzo in E-flat major, opus 117, number 1.

Keeping the calm, soothing vibes going with pianist Ruth Laredo performing Johannes Brahms' Intermezzo in E flat major, opus 117, number 1. Here's the music of Franz Xaver Richter, his symphony number 43 in F minor. Richter wrote more than 80 symphonies between 1709 and 1789, and we're going to listen to this one with the London Mozart Players and Matthias Behmer conducting.

Symphony number 43 in F minor, composed by Franz Xaver Richter, Austro-Moravian composer, conductor, violinist, singer. He did it all. He did music theory. If it was music related, he did it. And including composing that piece, Symphony number 43 in F minor. And you heard the London Mozart Players under the direction of Matthias Bamert. It is time to round out this hour already. I can't believe it's going by so quickly. And we're going to step into present day with music from Richard Harvey, who was born September 25th, 1953, English composer and musician. You might recognize his name as being one of the original members of the group Griffin. Yeah, also known for his film and television soundtracks. And perhaps this piece, his concerto in cantato for recorder and orchestra. We're going to listen to the fifth movement with Jean Thorle on the podium, the City Chamber Orchestra of Hong Kong on the stage, and in the spotlight on the recorder, Mikola Petrie.

0: a world premiere recording wrapping up the 11 o'clock hour on the midday show. That recording of Richard Harvey's Concerto in Cantato for Recorder and Orchestra was recorded in 2009. And you heard on the recorder Mikola Petri, who is also a good friend of Richard Harvey, who also plays the recorder, and he wrote that piece for Mikola Petri. Backing up Mikola Petri was the City Chamber Orchestra of Hong Kong with conductor John Thurill. Coming up in the noon hour, it's time for your box lunch. So pull up a chair, get your tray and all your utensils ready, because lunch is about to be served after this.
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1: 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It's lunchtime, and you know what that means. It's time for your box lunch. Your box lunch is going to be a little bit of guitar music. Lute Suite in E minor, arranged for guitar, and it features guitarist Jason Vio. Please enjoy today's box lunch.

0: And that, my friend, was your Box Lunch. Johann Sebastian Bach's Lute Suite in E minor, arranged for guitar, featuring guitarist Jason Viau. Actually, if you think about it, this piece is actually like an appetizer, and the next piece will be your main course. However you want to look at it, I hope that you are enjoying your lunchtime music menu. Coming up after this message, we'll have the music of Beethoven. His string quartet in A minor is coming up with the Alban Berg Quartet.
1: 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Featuring Melinda Doolittle, Jimmy Herod, and conductor Enrico Lopez Yanez, live at Orchestra Hall. 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
2: Hi, I'm Dave Wagner. Tired of the bad news in the morning on the radio? Well, so am I. That's why the world's greatest music is on 90.9 every morning. From Bach to Zelenka and everything in between, I'll be with you from 5 a.m. to 10 a.m. with music that's inspiring, uplifting, and always positively refreshing. 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
0: Why not be positive together? We've got you covered here on 90.9 WRCJ with tons of positivity and, of course, great music. It's your home for Classical Days and Jazzy Nights, WRCJ. And right now we are in the middle of your Box Lunch. And like I said, that the piece that you heard to start off the hour with, the Lute Suite, that was more like an appetizer. And now I'm going to present to you your main entree, and it comes from Ludwig von Beethoven. It's his string quartet in A minor, Opus 132, and here to present, it's the Alban Berg Quartet.

0: Your main entree for the 12 o'clock hour, the music of Ludwig von Beethoven, string quartet in A minor, opus 132, composed in 1825 and dedicated to Count Nikolai Galitzin. It was well received, as Beethoven's nephew, Carl von Beethoven, reported. He stated that the quartet received a lot of applause and it went very well together, and Link played better than ever. Today you heard the Alban Berg Quartet performing as we wrap up the 12 o'clock hour here on the Midday Music Show. Coming up in the final hour of the Midday Music Show, well, what do I have for you? The music of Mozart, Debussy, and Joachim Raff coming up in the final hour of the Midday Music Show.
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0: Good afternoon, and this is the final hour of the Midday Music Show here on 90.9 WRCJ. I am your guest host, Cecilia Sharp, in the big chair behind the mic for Haley Taylor, who is on a well-deserved vacation. We are kicking off this hour with the music of Mozart. It's his concerto for violin, number 1 in B-flat major, and we'll listen to the Mozart Anniversary Orchestra with soloist, violinist James Ennis.

Mozart's Concerto for Violin Number 1 in B flat major. You know, scholars and historians spend so much time researching the manuscripts and what was going on during the time and doing comparisons. And so some research has been done. And for quite some time, it was thought that perhaps all of Mozart's five violin concertos, that they came in one big group and were composed in 1775, but with all of this research, there is maybe some new evidence that suggests that this concerto was written as early as 1773, making it one of Mozart's earliest concertos. That was his concerto for violin number 1 in B flat major with violinist James Ennis and the Mozart Anniversary Orchestra. Coming up, a little inspiration on Claude Debussy and wrapping things up with Joachim Raff. But stick right there. Stay there. Keep the dial on 90.9. And I'll be back with more music after these messages.

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Good afternoon, and thank you for joining me here on the Midday Music Show. I'm Cecilia Sharp, your guest host for this week, and I definitely appreciate your company and the privilege to share music with you. Debussy was definitely inspired, influenced by the poems of Paul Verlaine, and about a third of the art songs that Debussy composed were settings of the poems by Paul. And we're going to tune into one of those pieces. It's called En Bateau, from the Petite Suite, Sailing. And we can hear some of those influences from two of the poems from Paul Verlaine's collection, Fête Galante, from 1869. Now, this piece was originally for a piano for four hands, but it's been arranged for harp, and we have harpist Kirsten Alvin to deliver.

inspired by the work of poet Paul Verlaine, Debussy's Un Bateau from Petite Suite, sailing. And you can definitely imagine revelers in a boat as they sail at dusk on a dark lake in that piece that was originally composed for a piano for four hands in 1889. That was an arrangement for harp performed by harpist Kirsten Alvin. We're going to wrap up the Midday Music Show with some more birthday celebrating. Yes. Joseph Joachim Raff, composer and pianist, was born on this day, May 27th, 1822. Primarily self-taught in music, he was studying music on his own while working as a schoolmaster. So doing some double duty at his full-time job and then a hobby that turned into full-time composing. After he sent some of his piano compositions to Felix Mendelssohn, who recommended them for publication, and they were published in 1844, and then they were reviewed by Robert Schumann's journal, which prompted Raff to go on to Zurich and take up composition full-time. So he had a little shift in careers from schoolmaster to composer, and we're celebrating his birthday. The year was 1822. The day was today, May 27th, that Joseph Joachim Raff was born. We're going to tune into his piano concerto in C minor, opus 185, with the Hamburg Symphony, Richard Kapp on the podium, and pianist Michael Ponti in the spotlight.

0: A celebratory ending fit for the birthday king, Joseph Joachim Raff, born on this day, May 27th, 1822, composer and pianist. And his piece wrapped up this midday music show. The Piano Concerto in C Minor, Opus 185, featuring pianist Michael Ponti, who was accompanied by the Hamburg Symphony under the direction of Richard Kapp. Up next, it is your Drive Time Elixir. I'm Cecilia Sharp. Thank you for allowing me to be your guest host for today. I'll be back tomorrow. Until then, be well and be kind to one another.
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2: 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That is our everyday history of great classical music. And speaking of classical music and history, way before the TV shows The Voice and America's Got Talent, the original song contest was Richard Wagner's Die Meistersinger.

0: WRCJ FM. Word on the street is that there's to be a future production of Richard Wagner's Die Meistersinger in the style of the TV show The Voice. Maybe you're familiar with that TV singing show contest. I mean, after all, Die Meistersinger is the original voice, you know, singing contest story, albeit in the world of opera. But, you know, also word on the street is that Blake Shelton is to make an appearance in his usual role, but this time in Wagner's Die Meistersinger. We heard the prelude from that opera here on WRCJ-FM and HD1 Detroit.
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Sort of a miniature piano concerto by Gabriel Fauré, the ballade for piano and orchestra, Jean-Philippe Collard, the piano soloist on WRCJ-FM. From sort of a miniature piano concerto to one of the mightiest moments in the epic symphonies of Gustav Mahler. This is the fourth and final movement of his Symphony No. 6, called the Tragic Symphony. The irony here is that the Tragic Symphony No. 6 is composed during one of the

happiest times in Gustav Mahler's life, but really kind of the highlight of the symphony comes in the last movement where he brings the hammer down. He actually does. There's a huge wooden hammer that we hear a couple of times in the last movement of the Symphony No. 6 comes crashing down on a big wooden anvil, I guess it is. You'll be sure to hear it in the last movement of the Symphony No. 6. And, well, it's hammer time from Leonard Bernstein and the New York Philharmonic.

0: 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Lenny and the Phil on WRCJ-FM, where today's day sponsor is Ralph, dedicating today's music in honor of Aurelia Hudson, Ph.D. WRCJ-FM and HD1 Detroit.
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WRCJ FM, the signature sound of Aram Khachaturian, his music from 1940, from a play called The Valencian Widow. Masquerade, Spartacus are the more famous compositions, but that's some more great music by Aram Khachaturian, a dance from music for a play, The Valencian Widow. Moscow Symphony Orchestra, Veronica Dudorova conducting on WRCJ-FM. I'm Peter Wharf with the Midweek Drive Time Elixir. Music from the Partita by John Rutter next. Here's the Royal Ballet Sinfonia.

First movement of the Partita by John Rutter with Gavin Sutherland and his friends in the Royal Ballet Sinfonia, listener-supported WRCJ-FM. Here's a classic, like always, Eugene Ormandy and the Philadelphia Orchestra. This time it's the Mazurka from Tchaikovsky's Swan Lake.

some music from one of the big three ballets, that is, by Peter Tchaikovsky, Nutcracker, Sleeping Beauty. Here's a little bit of Swan Lake, the Mazurka from Act 3. Eugene Ormandy leading the Philadelphia Orchestra in the classic recording on WRCJ-FM. Here's Jean Martinon and the Orchestra of Paris with Maurice Ravel.

Maurice Ravel actually didn't write a whole lot of music, mostly piano music. Well, a lot of orchestral pieces, but yeah, for the most part, piano music, often reimagined as orchestral music. That's the case with music from a piano suite like that movement entitled Alborada del Grazioso. The Orchestra of Paris with the composer's own arrangement, Jean Martinon, the classic recording on WRCJ-FM. Speaking of classic recordings, I really love this set of Beethoven violin and piano sonatas recorded by Anne-Sophie Mutter with her longtime piano partner, Lambert Orcus. Here's the ninth of Beethoven's 10 such sonatas for violin and piano, maybe the most famous one, number 9, nicknamed the Kreutzer, third and final movement, Beethoven, WRCJ.

0: I think many would call that the crown jewel of the 10 Beethoven sonatas for violin and piano. It really is kind of the most developed heavyweight of the 10 compositions. Number 9, nicknamed the Kreutzer Sonata, third and final movement, played by Anne-Sophie Mutter, violin, pianist Lambert Orkin on WRCJ-FM's Drive Time Elixir.
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A couple of dances on this part of WRCJFM's Drive Time Elixir. That was a tango by Igor Stravinsky. Here's the Chairman's Waltz for violin and chamber orchestra. John Williams music from the film Memories of a Geisha.

John Williams' music from the 2005 film Memoirs of a Geisha. That was the part of the score called The Chairman's Waltz, and it was made into that special arrangement for violin and chamber orchestra. Angela Dubois, the violin soloist, with her ensemble called La Pietà, playing John Williams on WRCJ-FM. Sergei Prokofiev played when he was a contestant for the Rubinstein Piano Prize. He figured he'd write his own concerto rather than playing, I don't know, Beethoven or Mozart or Chopin or somebody like that. He'd write his own music, so the judges, you know, really wouldn't know whether he was playing it right or not. Brand new piece. And it was the piece that he wrote. It worked out for him. I think he won that Rubinstein Prize. Well, I'm sure he played well enough to win anyways. And this was the piece he played, his own first piano concerto. Here's Vladimir Ashkenazy and the London Symphony Orchestra with Sergei Prokofiev.

0: One of the countless thrilling recordings by Vladimir Ashkenazy. That was Sergei Prokofiev's first piano concerto. Ashkenazy, Previn, the London Symphony on WRCJ-FM.
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2: 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I love this station.

Brandenburg Concerto No. 3 by Bach, the all-string one of the six masterworks. That was the one that the Detroit Symphony Orchestra recently played with guest conductor Jane Glover. Dame Jane Glover conducting the DSO just a couple of weeks ago. Ensemble Caprice playing Brandenburg 3 here on WRCJ, FM's Drive Time Elixir. I'm Peter Worf. Here's another concerto, one of the works entitled Concerto Grosso by Francesco Manfredini.

yet another of the many master composers and musicians who was a contemporary of Johann Sebastian Bach. Guys like Telemann, Handel, Vivaldi. That was the music of Francesco Onofrio Manfredini, a concerto grosso played by Capella Istropolitana, the master composer, teacher, violinist, church musician who was born right around the same time as Bach and lived a little bit longer. Actually, he lived sort of into the classical music period of Haydn and Mozart, 1680s or so, until 1762. Francesco Manfredini on WRCJ-FM. Here's an overture from one of the many operettas by Jacques Offenbach.

An overture to one of the many operettas by Jacques Offenbach. The story is called The Isle of Tulipatan. Did a little geography research there. Very little, by the way. And, you know, you have to determine if that's a real place, Tulipatan. But in this story by Jacques Offenbach, it's a hilarious comedy set in a South Seas island. So there you go. I mean, you know, you write your own opera and you can make up your own place, right? One act operetta, Cincinnati Pops, Eric Kunzel, great music by Jacques Offenbach here on WRCJ FM's Drive Time Elixir. Here's a guy who wrote a ton of music for strings. In this case, he adds a flute to his string ensemble of four. So a string quartet plus one equals this quintet by Luigi Boccherini. And on the flute, we have the very best for you, Jean-Pierre Rampal and friends.

Luigi Boccherini's catalog of chamber music centers around the string quartet, but he writes many quintets, so he's adding in these instruments to create different sounds, different textures. Sometimes it's a guitar, sometimes it's a wind instrument, in this case the flute, in that Flute and String Quintet by Luigi Boccherini, Jean-Pierre Rampal and friends on WRC-JFM. Christopher Nolan's 2010 film Inception was a real mind bender. And when you're looking to create a very kind of exciting or unusual or sometimes strange mood in a film score, you turn to the music of Hans Zimmer.

0: Leo DiCaprio starred in the 2010 film Inception. Hans Zimmer wrote the film score, and that was the Royal Philharmonic Orchestra with some of that movie music here on WRCJ-FM's Drive Time Elixir.
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90.9 FM, getting kind of close to dinner time for me. So I read this composition at first as the air on a ground round, but it is, of course, the air on a ground bass. Repeating bass line is the ground bass. Henry Purcell's music. John Williams was the guitarist on WRCJ FM in Detroit. Vladimir Ashkenazy in the recording studio now with this Frédéric Chopin nocturne.

One of the Chopin Nocturnes, Vladimir Ashkenazy at the keyboard on WRCJ-FM's Drive Time Elixir. Here's music that Howard Hanson composed to celebrate the 50th anniversary of the Boston Symphony Orchestra. Their music director, Serge Koussevitzky, commissioned this piece in 1930 for that celebration. We're going to hear the finale from Howard Hanson's second symphony called the Romantic Symphony. In this performance, Leonard Slatkin and the St. Louis Symphony Orchestra.

0: The signature work of Howard Hanson is Symphony No. 2, called the Romantic Symphony, with the composer leading the Eastman Rochester Orchestra on WRCJ-FM, where today's day sponsor is Ralph, dedicating today's music in honor of Aurelia Hudson, Ph.D. WRCJ-FM Detroit.
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One of the many works, entitled Concerto Grosso by George Frideric Händel, Neville Marriner, in one of his many recordings with the Academy of St. Martin in the Fields here on WRCJFM's Drive Time Elixir. I'm Peter Wharf. Welcome to today's show. I'm here till 6 o'clock. Then it's Bill McLaughlin to wrap up our classical music for the day, as he always does, with Exploring Music from 6 to 7 p.m. So stick around for Bill. Pretty nice weather this week. Some of these evenings are starting to feel here in late May like summer evenings. That's the name of this Frederick Delius composition. Enjoy this summer evening. Sir Thomas Beecham and the Royal Philharmonic.

That could only be the sound of Frederick Delius, very distinctive, pastoral-sounding music. Summer Evening, the name of that composition, and that was the Delius expert, Sir Thomas Beecham, conducting the Royal Philharmonic on WRCJ-FM. Here's one of our Fritz Kreisler experts, violinist Joshua Bell, is known to be a big fan of the old-style violinists of the turn of the 20th century and the earlier 20th century, violinists like Misha Elman, Yasha Heifetz, and Fritz Kreisler. Here's one of the Fritz Kreisler signature compositions called Caprice Viennois, Joshua Bell and Paul Coker.

Some musical calling cards to start off this last hour of today's Drive Time Elixir: a Handel Concerto Grosso, a Frederick Delius tone poem, and then a kind of a perfect little violin piano gem. The specialty of violinist Fritz Kreisler, and that's one of the best known

Louis Duret was one of the composers in the French Cool Kids Club of Parisian composers of the 1920s. That group included Arthur Honegger, Georges Auric,

Frantz Poulenc, Germain Taillefer, and Darius Milhaud. So, yeah, Louis Duret was one of Les Six, one of the six composers in the club. Francois Petit playing Louis Duret's Nocturne on WRCJ-FM's Drive Time Elixir. Some of the string quartet, Movement 3 from the 13th by Franz Schubert. It's the Emerson Quartet

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1: Hi, I'm Dave Wagner. Tired of the bad news in the morning on the radio? Well, so am I. That's why the world's greatest music is on 90.9 every morning, from Bach to Zelenka and everything in between. I'll be with you from 5 a.m. to 10 a.m. with music that's inspiring, uplifting, and always positively refreshing. 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

Malcolm Arnold's music. He wrote film music as well as music for the concert hall. 1958, he composed music for the film called The Roots of Heaven. John Huston directed picture, which starred Errol Flynn, Juliet Greco, and Trevor Howard as kind of an unlikely trio that joins forces to save the elephants. That is always a good thing. Malcolm Arnold's music from the Royal Ballet Sinfonia on WRCJ-FM. Here's the King Singers with Irving Berlin.

The movie character John Coffey in the film The Green Mile is moved to tears when he first sees and hears Fred Astaire singing cheek to cheek with Ginger Rogers in the film Top Hat. It is just an incredibly beautiful moment. The song was written specifically for Fred Astaire for that movie, Cheek to Cheek and Top Hat, by Irving Berlin. And a great performance there from the King Singers here on WRCJ-FM. I'm not crying. You're crying.

0: Arnold Schoenberg, composer, change maker, and Brahms fan. He arranged the music of Johannes Brahms, the piano quartet, into that full orchestral version. Arnold Schoenberg, or Brahms via Arnold Schoenberg on WRCJ-FM to wrap up today's show. 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
1: 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Featuring Melinda Doolittle, Jimmy Harrod, and conductor Enrico Lopez Yanez, live at Orchestra Hall. 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

Hello there, and welcome to Exploring Music. It's Bill McLaughlin here. We are in the middle of a big, wonderful week listening to the piano music of Ludwig van Beethoven. This comes at the suggestion of an old friend of mine, Tim Page, a marvelous writer on music, who recently rediscovered the Arthur Schnabel recordings of Beethoven sonatas. Arthur Schnabel was the first person to actually record all 32 piano sonatas. He did this in the early 1930s, and they sound fabulous. And the line that Tim wrote stuck in my mind. He said, "It's great to fall in love once again with something you've known and loved all of your life." So that's what we're doing this week, mostly listening to Arthur Schnabel and a couple of other pianists. In our first two shows, we've gotten as far as Beethoven's famous Moonlight Sonata, which, if you are counting, is number 14 out of 32 sonatas. And now we're moving into the early 19th century to a piece written in 1802. Those years, the early 19th century, were prime time for Beethoven. He was writing at white heat. He was in his mid-30s. Between 1800 and 1806, he wrote six symphonies, including the Fifth Symphony, right, and Eroica, and the Pastoral Symphony, also the Opus 59 string quartets, and this piano sonata, which we're about to hear, which dates from 1802. It's a sonata in D minor, and it bears a nickname, which it's had for a very long time. No one's absolutely certain where it came from. It's usually called, well, in German, Der Sturm, or in English, The Tempest. Let's hear. Here's the first movement of the sonata number 17 in D minor, opus 31, number 2, The Tempest, the pianist Arthur Schnabel.

There we have Beethoven shifting gears again, from fast to slow. He does it right at the end of that sonata movement, not by marking in a different tempo, but by writing in much slower notes. So instead of eighth notes or quarter notes, he's writing in whole notes, which are four times as long. And he lets the music die away. It's a natural diminuendo. First movement of the D minor sonata, opus 31, number 2, The Tempest. Let's hear the third movement. It's marked allegretto, which is usually rather graceful. This one, I think, is agitated. For me, this music conjures up the notion of winter wind. I can actually see a corner, sort of a building, with these leaves trapped there, and the wind worries after them again and again and again, picks them up, ruffles them up, drops them in the same place, and will not quit. Here's the finale of Beethoven's Tempest Sonata, once again the pianist Arthur Schnabel.

that wonderful? The wind just keeps blowing all the way through to the end until it vanishes, ends pianissimo. But there hasn't been a break in the intensity over that whole movement. Third movement of the Sonata in D minor, sometimes called The Tempest, Opus 31, number 2 of Ludwig van Beethoven. Arthur Schnabel gave us that performance with an almost demented kind of fury. He has it just barely in control, but there's so much energy in there. You know, it just occurred to me that if you move from D minor in that piece to A minor and slowed it down a lot, yep, you might almost get the Fur Elisa. So the finale of The Tempest is Fur Elisa on steroids. But talk about music on steroids. Let's have a look at the Waldstein Sonata, which comes just 2 years later, 1804. Dedicated to Count Waldstein, who was not only a patron of Beethoven, but a close personal friend going back to his time in Bonn. By this time, Beethoven is inventing a new kind of harmonic language. Well, the first chord is C major. That's not so unusual. Nor is it even this. Moving up to here. But then you would expect it, having gone to G major, to stay there for a while. Instead, he drops down to B flat major. That is rather unheard of in 1804. Not so strange to us, because Sibelius does stuff like that all the time. So that's the opening language, around C. Before long, Beethoven moves to a second tune, which is usually in the dominant. But not here. He moves up to... Hear what that is? E major. Right at this period, around 1804, 5, 6, 7... Beethoven falls in love with moving not from tonic to dominant for C major to G major, but from tonic to the median, E major. Surprising and wonderful. Here's the first movement of the Waldstein Sonata, Arthur Schnabel.

wonderful, joyous music, the first movement of Beethoven's Waldstein Sonata. And we are firmly in C major. And Beethoven even obeys the rules this little bit. Funny thing, when we talk about rules and sonata form in particular, none of these things existed until after Beethoven and Mozart and Haydn had created all of this body of music. And theorists laid down some rules so that they could talk about it in class. One of the ideas that's very important in sonata form, though, is that you have to get back to your home key. So remember

Remember when I said that Beethoven had his second tune in E major and that was unusual? Well, here it is just before the end, and he's made it all the way back home to C major, and it's also in rather a low range. There we are. So Beethoven, at least through Opus 53, the Waldstein Sonata, is obeying something that later on came to be called sonata form. We're going to hear the final two movements of Waldstein Sonata in just a moment, but first I have to remind anyone who may have just tuned in that you're tuned in to Exploring Music, and we're listening to Beethoven Sonatas all week long, thanks to Tim Page's suggestion. Write to us, tell us how you like these pieces, and tell us what's your favorite of the Beethoven Sonatas. 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

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Thanks.

So Beethoven was sort of vaguely playing within the rules in the Waldstein Sonata. He did go to the mediate instead of the dominant, which is to say, instead of G major, he went to E major. Nice bright key in the middle of that piece. For the second movement of the Waldstein Sonata is an introduction. Actually, he writes it in Italian, Introduzione. It's a slow piece, Adagio Molto, kind of around F major, at least for a minute. It starts like... I'm going to play this quicker than Schnabel will. And then it keeps yearning. What's it doing there? And it goes again. He's reaching for something and he can't quite get there until we get to the finale. And then it's gorgeously, joyously in C major all the way. Here are the final two movements of the Waldstein Sonata of Beethoven as performed by Arthur Schnabel, recording made all the way back in 1932.

he almost lets the piece die away. And then, no, we need a triumphant conclusion. And certainly that was a triumphant performance from Arthur Schnabel. The final two movements of the Waldstein Sonata, Beethoven, music composed in 1804. And now we're going to move along just one more year to a really mysterious sounding sonata with a wonderful name, Appassionata. This is the sonata number 23, opus 57. It's dedicated to a close friend, a pupil, actually, of Beethoven, a woman who sort of watched out for him. And believe me, he needed somebody watching out for him. So this sonata is dedicated to the Countess Francesca von Brunswick, his pupil in Vienna, early years of the 18th century. This piece is in F minor. You know right away. It starts with a tune two octaves apart. That's F minor. Up here where you can hear it very easily. F, A flat. That's his tune. That's C major. Okay, let's see what we got. F minor to the dominant C major. What should come next? I guess this. But that's not what we get. Remember, here's where we started. On C, now Beethoven goes up half a step to D-flat. Wow, that is from outer space in 1805. This is a fantastic sonata. Let's listen to the first movement, marked Allegro assai, which is very fast, even though it starts very softly. It won't stay soft too much longer. Here is Arthur Schnabel.

that performance is at once utterly fierce and yet sort of noble at the same time. Arthur Schnabel playing the first movement of the Appassionata Sonata, Opus 57, F minor sonata of Ludwig van Beethoven. That's all the time we have for Beethoven sonatas for today. In tomorrow's program, we're going to start with a couple of gentle sonatas in contrast to this heaven-storming Appassionata movement that we just heard. But then we're moving on to the biggest sonata of Beethoven, the Mount Everest of Beethoven sonatas, the Hammerklavier. So I hope you can join us tomorrow. And I hope you give yourself a little more time right now. This is a great radio station. Take advantage of it. Just stay tuned for a little bit. I'll see you tomorrow.

0: Exploring Music is produced by Sidney Gillard at WFMT in Chicago and produced and engineered by Bill Sigman at Digital Island Studios here in New York City. Our production assistants are Ella Pinsloop, Eric Opland, Adela Skoronsky, and Weston Williams. Rebecca Neistat is the WFMT production and syndication manager. 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I'm Bill McLaughlin. 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

0: Pianist and vocalist Betty Bryant there with saxophonist Robert Kyle from her album Lotta Livin'. Betty Bryant, well into her ninth decade now, performing her original tune there called Blues to Get Started to open this hour of jazz for us. Hi, I'm John Hill. I'll be your host.
1: There are men just right for some kissin'.

such a lot of living. What I want to do, doing just about everything, but there's got to be more. I know I'll go to Paris and I'll smile at the Mona Lisa, see if she smiles back. Where else? I want to go back to Japan, to the mountains, and look at the leaves change color and get in the onsen, all the hot water I could ever want, forever and ever.

Music from the WJ3 All-Stars, WJ3 the record label, and also the initials of the drummer Willie Jones III, here with bassist Gerald Cannon and pianist Donald Vega, rounding out the WJ3 All-Stars, trumpeter Terrell Stafford, saxophonist Ralph Moore, and trombonist Steve Davis, heard elsewhere on this album titled Lovers and Love Songs. The WJ3 All-Stars, preceded by guitarist Lainey Stern. 10 Songs is the name of the album. We heard her composition called Shooting Star. Lainey with saxophonist Billy Drews, bassist Lincoln Goines, Wayne Krantz playing rhythm guitar, and the renowned Badal Roy on tablas and bells. We opened the set with Nona Janarian, that is 94-year-old Betty Bryant, pianist and vocalist Betty Bryant, her album called Lotta Livin', and that was A Lotta Livin' to Do. The LA-based Kansas City native and protege of the legendary Jay McShann has been delighting Southern California since the mid-50s. Betty Bryant here with saxophonist and flutist Robert Kyle, the bassist Richard Simon, drummer Kenny Elliott, and special guest trumpeter Tony Guerrero. Lotta Livin', Betty Bryant. We're listening to jazz. I'm John Hill. From Duke Ellington's orchestra, this is called Moon.

the great McCoy Tyner at the piano from his album Fly with the Wind. That was the title track, with Hubert Laws on flute. Paul Rinzi performed on piccolo flute. Bassist Ron Carter and drummer Billy Cobham, with strings all arranged by McCoy Tyner. Before that, we heard from bassist Gerald Cannon performing the music of drummer Elvin Jones and McCoy Tyner, with trumpeter Eddie Henderson, Sherman Irby on alto sax, Joe Lovano on tenor, trombonist Steve Turay, Dave Kikowski was the pianist, Lenny White the drummer, live at Dizzy's Club, bassist Gerald Cannon with McCoy Tyner tune Home to start that set. We're listening to jazz.

0: the music of composer, arranger, educator Anthony Branker. His band is called Ascent. Spirit Songs is the name of the album. That tune, Paris in April, written for his daughter. With saxophonists Ralph Bowen and Antonio Hart, Clifford Adams Jr. on trombone, with pianist Johnny King, bassist John Benitez, drummer Ralph Peterson Jr. And we opened that set with a collaboration between Arthur Prysock and the Count Basie Orchestra. The album simply called Arthur Prysock, Count Basie, doing the Jimmy Van Heusen Carl Sigmund tune, I Could Have Told You. I'm John Hill. Thanks for joining me for jazz. I'll see you later.
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